And I was thinking about you crossing southern Alberta. Canola fields at harvest time look like tumbleweeds all raked up into rows and brown rusty contour lines. There's not much moving on a romance radar. Not that I'm craving it all that much, but I still need to feel every once in a while the warmth of a smile and a touch.

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89 BSD, Freddie Boom Boom Cannon right there in Palisades Park, kicking off the show here. It's about 8 o'clock. Welcome to Cruisin' Oldies. I'm your host, Kevin Fay. For the next 4 hours, we're going to have a bunch of oldies from the 50s and the 60s. Up next, here's the Monkees in your Auntie Griselda.

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The all-new Cruisin' Oldies 89.1 WBSD Burlington.

Neil Sedaka right there, and Old Carol. Before that, The Hollies and Bus Stop. Elvis Presley and I Want You, I Need You, I Love You. The Everly Brothers and Crying in the Rain. And the Monkees kicked off the set there with Your Auntie Griselda back from 1967. Up next, here's Carole King. And

0: Del Shannon right there. Keep Searching. Cruising Oldies, 89 BSD. Before that, Bobby Day and Over and Over. Jan and Dean and Surf City and Carole King kicked off our set there with Old Neil. We're going to have more great Cruising Oldies right after these messages.
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89 BSD cruising oldies, the Royal Guardsman right there, and Snoopy versus the Red Baron. Little Eva and the Locomotion before that, the Supremes and Run, Run, Run, and Rosie and the Originals kicked off our set there with Angel Baby. Up next, here's Jimmy Glimmer and the Fireballs and Sugar Shack.

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Bumble and the Stingers right there, and Nut Rocker. Before that, the McCoys and Fever. The Archies and Sugar Sugar. And before that, we had Jimmy Glimmer and the Fireballs and Sugar Shack kicking off our set. Up next, here's Clarence, the Frogman Henry, and Ain't Got No Home.

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Darling, if you were there. And I could be rich, or I could be poor, but if you were by my side, I could be any place in this whole wide world, and I know I'd be satisfied.

0: 89 BST. Shelley Fabre is right there, and Johnny Angel kicking off the 9 p.m. hour of Cruisin' Oldies. Up next, here's Sam the Sham and the Pharaohs and Little Red Riding Hood.
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1: Split 50 cents. No phone, no pool, no

Johnny Rivers right there and Secret Agent Man. Before that, Sarah Vaughan and They Can't Take That Away From Me. The Crystals and The Do Ron Ron. Chubby Checker before that and The Twist. And Sam the Sham and The Pharaohs and Little Red Riding Hood kicked off our set. Here's Gene Pitney and the man who shot Liberty Valance.

0: He sure is hip, ain't he? 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

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Peter, Paul, and Mary and Puff the Magic Dragon. Lou Christie before that and the Gypsy Cried. The Hollywood Argyles and Alley Oop. And Gene Pitney kicked off our set there with The Man Who Shot Liberty Valance. We're going to have more great cruising oldies right after these messages.

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1: Here's the 2-1. 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

89 BSD, Leslie Gore right there, and Sunshine, Lollipops, and Rainbows. The Turtles and You Baby before that, Bobby Darin, If I Were a Carpenter. And the Beatles kicked off our set there with Hey Jude. Here's the Shirelles, and Tonight's the Night.

James and Sean Bells right there, and Dragon the Line. Before that, Sam and Dave and Soul Man back from 1967. The Outsiders and Time Won't Let Me, and the Shirelles kicked off the set there with Tonight's the Night. Here's the new Christy Minstrels and Green Green.

a classic right there. Al Chiola and the theme from The Magnificent Seven, kicking off the 10 p.m. hour of Cruise and Oldies. Here is David Rose and the Strippers.

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Freddie Boom Boom Cannon right there, and way down yonder in New Orleans. Before that, the Diamonds and Little Darlin', the Supremes and Baby Love, the Four Seasons and Candy Girl, and David Rose kicked off our set there with the Stripper. Here's the Everly Brothers and Bebop-a-Lula.

The last thing I remember, Doc, I started to swerve. And then I saw the Jag slide into the curve. I know I'll never forget that horrible sight. I guess I found out for myself that everyone was right.

0: IBSD, Jan and Dean right there in Dead Man's Curve. Before that, Herman's Hermits, and I'm Henry VIII, I am. The Monkees and Daily Nightly, and the Everly Brothers kicked off our set there with Bebop Lula. We're going to have more great cruising oldies right after these short messages.
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The Raindrops right there, and The Kind of Boy You Can't Forget. Before that, Charlie Gracie and Butterfly, Elvis Presley and Hound Dog, and the Coasters kicked off our set there with Little Egypt. Up next, here's the Skyliners and This I Swear.

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The all-new Cruisin' Oldies 89.1 WBSD Burlington.

89 VSD, The Beatles right there, and Dr. Robert Beck from 1966. Neil Sedaka before that, and Happy Birthday, Sweet 16. Jody Reynolds and Endless Sleep. And kicking off our set, we had The Headliners and This, I Swear. Here's Ed Burns and Connie Stevens and Kooky Kooky. Let me

0: Jerry Lee Lewis right there, and a whole lot of shaking going on, kicking off the 11 p.m. hour of Cruisin' Oldies. Here's the Trashmen and Serpent Bird.
1: Oh, well, everybody's

Highway 36, Highway 11, and WBSD. What's in common? 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The all-new Cruisin' Oldies 89.1 WBSD.

0: BSD and Adobe Gray right there in the in crowd. Before that, Chad and Jeremy in the summer song, The Routers and Let's Go, Phil Phillips and Sea of Love, and the Trashmen kicked off our set there with Serpent Bird. Here's Sam the Sham and the Pharaohs and Woolly Bully.
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0: 89 DSD cruising oldies. Fats Domino right there, and I'm in love again. Before that, Simon and Garfunkel and Mrs. Robinson. Chubby Checker before that, and Slow Twistin'. And Sam the Sham and the Pharaohs kicked off our set there with Woolly Bully. We're going to have more great cruising oldies right after these messages.
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2: Oh, the great Ray Charles right there, and Unchain My Heart. Before that, The Platters and The Great Pretender. Ricky Nelson before that, and Believe What You Say, and Johnny Cash kicked off our set there with Get Rhythm. Here's Chuck Willis and CeCe Ryder.

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Marco Scudero was born in Venezuela and came all the way to the U.S. to play baseball at the age of 19. By the time he was playing with the San Francisco Giants in 2012, he had played on 5 other major league teams and 2 teams as a minor leaguer. And he was 36 years old, which is old for baseball. He was a lifer, a utility infielder, a solid hitter, a player to be named later.

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They don't know him, they're just asking Philip for a Philip. 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

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I know I'm not lying, but what does that mean? 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
1: Christopher Minutes, thoughts on making every day count. I'm Tony Rossi.
2: New York Mets fans appreciate their favorite players, but they shouldn't forget the long hours and dedicated work of the grounds crew that keeps Citi Field in top shape. For manager of field operations Nick Baker, his job is a labor of love. As reported in the tablet, the Iowa native grew up with a passion for the outdoors, so he pursued a horticulture degree with an emphasis on turf management. After working for a few other ballparks, Baker joined the Mets in 2019. The husband and father of three is also a practicing Catholic. No matter where he worked, he commented, "First I would find the ballpark, and then I would find the church to go to."
1: This message was brought to you by the Christophers. 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

0: Good morning. Welcome to Community Focus, a show dedicated to exploring the personalities, issues, and events of interest to southeastern Wisconsin. I'm your host, Matt Nye. In studio today, we have with us two very special guests. We have with us the president and executive director of BCDR, Laura Bielefeldt. Laura, thank you so much for joining us here today.
1: Thank you for having us. It's an honor to be here.
0: All right. And of course, much like Madonna, whose name is just one word, we have with us Silky, the CEO of Vision Minds Entertainment, LLC. Silky, thank you so much for joining us.
2: Likewise, grateful. Appreciate the time, brother.
0: All right. So we are talking about all things Juneteenth. In particular, we are talking about a big celebration happening here in Burlington, Wisconsin. But let's back it up a little bit. For those of us that are history buffs, let's really kind of define the history behind it and then what Juneteenth has become. So I'll do the little history that I dug up, and you can then check me on it. And then from there, we'll kind of pivot into where we are today. So as I understand it, the holiday is named as a blend between June and 19th, obviously Juneteenth, and it marks the historic day in 1865 when the Union troops arrived in Galveston, Texas, to announce that the Civil War had ended and all enslaved people were officially free. More than 2 years after Lincoln had signed that Emancipation Proclamation. So that is history. Anything you want to add with history there?
1: Yeah, you nailed the history of it. Bringing it into today and into smaller communities here like Burlington, I think it is so amazing to watch the youth that I've watched go through this school district, because I myself went to Burlington High School. It's really great to watch them feel embraced back by their community and bring in Juneteenth to smaller areas.
0: It's when we talk about being embracing the idea of Juneteenth, I grew up not very far from here. In DeForest, Wisconsin, just a little bit north of Madison. And it did not seem, at least in my community, which, was very, very Caucasian, that Juneteenth experience was well known. And now I feel like the general consciousness of that event and that holiday is a lot more widespread. Can you kind of explain how, growing up, you celebrated Juneteenth, and now how it's become a much more widely celebrated holiday?
1: Absolutely. So actually, I didn't celebrate Juneteenth growing up. I didn't learn about Juneteenth until I really started getting involved in activism work, right? And then I was going out to Milwaukee to go to Juneteenth and other cultural things. And with that, we started BCDR here in Burlington. And started thinking about how we can bring some of those cultural experiences back home to our community.
0: What about you, Silky? What was your history with this holiday?
2: Well, I grew up in Sheboygan, so also a very Caucasian city, especially in the 90s.
0: Yeah.
2: The diversity has certainly expanded, yet during my childhood, I was one of the rare ones. and I never even heard of Juneteenth, probably even through college. Yeah. I don't think I heard of Juneteenth until probably 5 years ago or so in Milwaukee.
0: Yeah.
2: So even my time in Milwaukee, I got to Milwaukee in 2014 to be a teacher.
0: Right.
2: And we never talked about it at the schools. I know it's during summertime. However, it's something that probably leading in the summer should be celebrated. And how about the fact the history books, right?
0: Right.
2: Not a single K-12 part of my curriculum brought up Juneteenth ever.
0: Right. And as you talk about, Laura, your activist work, and just to clarify, when we say BCDR, we're talking the Burlington Coalition to Dismantle Racism. What was your exposure to it as, really getting involved deeper with this type of work?
1: Yeah. So I went to Burlington area school districts. My children went here. And they also went to school with Donisha Garbati's children, who unfortunately didn't have a great experience here at the high school. With that, there was some advocacy work that needed to be done around that, just to bring people up to date on different racial disparities. I will say that the district has done a lot of really great work in that.
0: Mm-hmm.
1: And Jill has been amazing to help repair that relationship.
0: And you're mentioning the

0: superintendent of Burlington Area School District.
1: Yeah. Yes. Yep. Amazing. Yep. Jill's amazing. We love her. And she's doing great, great things for the school, I think. So,
0: oh, yeah. So my question was, like, as you are exposing yourself more to this activism or activist work, this becomes more of a central piece of celebration throughout the course of the year. How has that evolved for you personally? You mentioned you didn't have it growing up, and now in the last 4 or 5 years, it's become more of an event. What was, like, your initial celebrations of Juneteenth, and now what has it become?
1: Yeah, so originally I started off going to other Juneteenth celebrations when we decided to bring it back here into Burlington, because we are in a predominantly white community, and a community where when we're going out to, you know, ask for vendors and resources amongst community members and small business owners, we still do hear a lot of, we don't know what Juneteenth is.
0: Yeah.
1: So really bringing that back, but also really investing in the Black community with Juneteenth, right? Because that's what we're talking about. We're talking about the end of slavery. So really feeding back into that culture and uplifting that culture. We don't have vendor fees for our vendors, which is pretty unheard of.
0: Right.
1: But we're just trying to put back into the community, uplift the community, and let their voices be heard.
0: All right. So let's talk about the immediate Juneteenth celebration this year. And we apologize to our listeners if you're listening to this after the event, you know, that you might have missed it this year. But, you know, well, what is going to be Juneteenth this year? So take us through some of the things you're really excited about celebrating.
1: Oh, my goodness. So Juneteenth, again, every year I'm like, it's going to be better than the last year, and every year it is, right? We're always growing. We're always learning. We have some great new performers coming out this year. We've also got a little treat for you guys in the form of a BC Dare anthem being dropped, done by Burlington District School Children. And they've been amazing. They've been doing great on it. And we've got some great food coming out. We've got Big O's Texas Barbecue. We've got AK Wings and things. We've got some Pizza Ranch for the kiddos. We've also got some amazing vendors coming out with some textile artwork, some leather artwork, just a lot of homemade goods by individuals that are made with love. And really excited to share that with the community.
0: And I know it's actually going to be celebrated the day after, so June 20th. But, you know, it just like Black History Month is not just a month, Juneteenth is not just a day in terms of the ways that we can celebrate. So from what I understand, all the things you just mentioned will be taking place on Saturday, June 20th at Low Daily, starting at noon till about 5 p.m. And this is a free event. It's completely family friendly. Yes, it is in a local brewery, but it is definitely a welcoming space. And you said whether it's the music, the food, or the vendors, you know, who doesn't love free pizza, right?
1: Or the bounce house for the kiddos.
0: That's right. We'll try to keep Silky out of the bounce house. But again, you know, lots and lots of great things. And as you, you know, have people coming together to enjoy fellowship, what is the takeaway that you want people to, you know, be, you know, really mindful of as they come to a celebration like this?
1: Yeah, I mean, we want people just to have a good time to enjoy themselves. But if you also don't know that much about Juneteenth, right, if you're just now stepping into Juneteenth and getting educated, we're going to have some resource tables. We'll have tables with information about Juneteenth. We'll also have other, you know, other organizations joining us. You know, we'll have Wisconsin Bail Out the People, Walworth County Pride, Racine Kenosha Foster Care. So we really just want people to dive in with an open mind and learn some new things.
0: When you look beyond, you know, the celebration and looking at kind of the mission of BCDR as a whole, somewhat similar to what I asked you before with Juneteenth, what did you see as the initial mission of BCDR, and what is it today?
1: Yeah, I mean, the initial mission of BCDR is education, right? Is education. And that's still our primary focus, right, is education. It's continuous growth. This work is work. It doesn't come easily. It's a lifelong journey of anti-racism. So, yeah, definitely still our goal is education at the most.
0: And if you are just joining us, we are talking with Laura Bielefeld. She is the president and executive director of BCDR. We are talking about Juneteenth celebrations at the Low Daily happening

0: on June 20th from noon to 5. And we also have with us in studio here, Silky, who's been patiently waiting for me to throw him a question. All right.
1: Okay, I think a question. My childhood, you know.
0: Yeah.
1: So in there. I appreciate it.
0: Yeah. So, you know, Silky, you know, as you hear Laura talk about this as being a real advocate for the cause, you know, growing up, you mentioned you were in, you know, predominantly Caucasian community, what Sheboygan was back in the 90s to what it is today. As you hear someone like Laura and people behind this mission of BCDR, you know, what does it say to you as to, you know, where we have been in your, you know, brief lifetime as to, you know, where we are and then where you'd like to see things be?
1: Where I want everything to be is equity and everybody having a fair opportunity to live out their highest potential. I'm also looking for a universal consciousness of one love. And big shout out to the three young ladies that we are working with right now on this anthem that Laura mentioned, which is a big aspect of how I'm expanding my help last year. I have a lot of love for BCDR, and shout out to Real Genius, who is a man now that grew up here as a young boy, as a young black boy in Burlington, and actually made the connection for me to Laura because I run youth entertainment performances in Milwaukee.
0: Right.
1: And they were looking for someone to, or BCDR was looking for somebody to come out and bring some youth entertainers from Milwaukee. So it worked out great. And something I really appreciate, one of the young ladies, her name's Bella, she said, just because we're different colors doesn't mean we can't be lovers. Right. And I believe it's an MLK quote where he said, one day I envision a world where a man is judged by his character rather than by his skin color.
0: Mm-hmm.
1: And that's all I want, is humans to know that regardless of the amount of melanin that you have in your skin or the amount, whatever types of food you eat, whatever religious, spiritual practices you have, assuming that they're praising the Most High and you're not on some weird energy when it comes to the spiritual side. But, you know, just the fact that people are able to recognize that every human bleeds the same color when they bleed. And every human has the same basic desires. Every human wants to hear their voice heard. Every human deserves man-to-man, eye-to-eye to respect. And me growing up as a mixed ethnic person, you know what I'm saying, being black and white.
0: Right.
1: Racism is a really interesting concept for me because are you going to be racist towards half of me? Or where are we at? And for me, it's made it makes it so hard to think, like, how could somebody judge someone just off of how they appear physically, how they were born with DNA, and anything other than DNA has nothing to do with it. I think a big problem with it, our challenge, is our media and the images that we're presented with generally. So thank you so much to your station for having a conversation like this and a show like this to allow everyone to share their perspectives on their life. However, in summary, I'm looking for one love, for people to realize that people are our people, and that honestly, on some real conversation, the people that have been oppressed, we don't hate the oppressors. You mm-hmm. know what I'm saying? We actually want resolution and peace and love and friendship mm-hmm. and collaboration and partnership, and it's all available.
0: Right. Yeah, and you know, and I know just to go ahead and tie it into now, we're celebrating 250 years of our country, and you know, our country is a story of people coming together, and you know, warts and all, you know, that it seems to. I'm watching the Ken Burns documentary on 250 years, and.

0: And it's indigenous people, it's Europeans, it's Africans, like coming together. And our country does not succeed unless we are all working together. And we seem to also have to, as you talked about earlier, that one love, that when we talk about the founding, that inalienable rights of life, liberty, and the pursuit of happiness for everyone. I know the Declaration just said man, but we would revise that to everyone. And back to your Martin Luther King, where he on that march in Washington says, "Hey, we've come to our nation's capital saying, we're cashing this check. It said life, liberty, and the pursuit of happiness for everyone." And and it's what the founding fathers really had our country, based upon, and it was all this melting pot of people together. I guess, that's my little reflection. I'll kind of ask the same thing to you, Laura. As you look to, 250 years as a country, and that story can't be told in its complete form unless we talk about white Americans, black Americans, indigenous people. How do you look at the mission of BCDR and reflecting on 250 years of democracy in this country?
1: 250 years. It's really not that long, right? We always go like, oh, that was so long ago. Get over it. It was so long ago, right? A lot of these things are being passed down to us from our parents, from our grandparents. We're hearing the stories from the people that we love the most, right? So I think that takes it into perspective of it, like I said, it not being so long ago. But also in that time, we've made some vast, vast improvements, right? Like we've come a long way as a whole, which is great, but we've also still got a long way to go.
0: Right.
1: So I think just, you spoke about, everyone coming together in the mixture and all of those things. I think BCDR is a really great example of that, with the majority of our members being white. It's the demographics of our community, right?
0: Right.
1: But we still bring together, our white neighbors with our black and our brown neighbors, and we get together, break bread, have meaningful discussions, and really unpack all of this. We unpack the last 250 years, right?
0: Right.
1: And it's a lot, but it's also really great to have those in-depth conversations. And bringing it into today is just phenomenal in that we're able to try to bridge and understand some of those gaps from back then and use them to better ourselves today.
0: Right. And as you go ahead, and I think you're hitting on some of the common threads that all humans want to do, and something even like Juneteenth, we all want to break bread together. We all want to celebrate. We all want to laugh, listen to music, enjoy art, bring up the next generation, mentor our children. The adage is that we have so much more in common than we do, different. Do you see, as you are looking to bring out that message of equity and inequality, that the one of the most powerful things to do is like these positive mixing events like Juneteenth? What do you think is in, as you look to the mission of BCDR, are really the methods that you find really has the most bang for the buck?
1: Basic human decency and meeting people where they're at, right? People can have their own opinions, their own thoughts on things, right? We all do, and they'll vary. But I don't care where you fall on the spectrum of where your opinion is about Juneteenth or the past 250 years. I will meet you where you are at and have a discussion about where you're at. I think that we all believe and act and do the things that we do because of our life experiences. So I can't write off your life experiences. I have to understand them to be even be able to grasp where you are in your journey.
0: I have there's a Mr. Rogers quote that he said that there's no one that you can't learn to love if you know their story. Yet it sometimes feels like you're willing to share, you're willing to listen, but certain people might bring a heart full of hate. And so how do you go ahead and not lose hope in the mission that we've been talking about. I know

0: Silky, your personal mission of one love. And again, you know, Laura, you're talking about that mission of meeting people where they are. When you feel like you're willing to have a conversation, but the other side is not, how do you navigate that and not lose despair? Silky, let's start with you on that.
1: You work with who wants to work with you, and you allow other people to get there when they're ready to get there. Ideally, the people that want to work with you, you have enough allies, or as Laura likes to say, accomplices on your team that are able to maybe better meet the word that's coming ahead to my head is adversary, although it's not that I'm looking at someone as an adversary. It's just that they are on the opposite side of my perspective, right? Using your accomplices to be able to help gradually make progress. And honestly, as long as I continue to be in my highest vibrations that I naturally can offer, some people are going to hold their opinion to the death of them, mm-hmm. and to their core, because that is what they were programmed to do. Every single human being is programmed based off of 50% DNA and 50% their environment. So if your environment told you black and brown people are evil people that wreck the world, and that's what you've been told your whole life, that's what you're going to believe until you've had enough experiences that contradict that experience, or that contradict that programming.

Being a dad. Good morning, everyone. How are you? I'm Jeff Peterson. This is the Eclectic Collection for the 21st day of 2026, Father's Day. Happy Father's Day to all you fathers and grandfathers out there. And hope you'll be all right. It's kind of cloudy in southeast Wisconsin. Rain is forecasted for later today, but not enough to wash out everything. But nonetheless, fire up the grill when it's dry, I guess, huh? Oh, my. We're going to have a great show celebrating Father's Day, as well as birthdays of Kris Kristofferson and Brian Wilson, two giants in the music world. And Kristofferson, pretty much did a lot of folky kind of stuff. And Wilson, of course, was the king of, people say Michael Jackson, but king of pop. Brian Wilson could write a pop tune and produce them so well. We'll get into that as well today. What a great lineup. We got music. You just heard Loudon Wayne write the third right there, the Dead Skunk Man. Talking about being a dad. Great stuff. We'll be hearing from Bob Dylan today, Michael Smith, Lester Flatt, Earl Scruggs, James Lee Stanley, a lot of people. Johnny Cash. Oh, my. It's going to be a great show. We'll keep it rolling for you with more music. Let's listen to Cat Stevens, who went on to become Yusuf. Just Yusuf. And Cat stays, and he converted to Islam and changed his name. And then re-recorded some of his stuff. This is from the album Tea for the Tillerman. It was re-released with some live recordings that were brought later on, 30 years after the originals. And this is Yusuf singing Father and Son.

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Have a great day.

Terry Murphy, our good friend Terry Murphy right there from his great album, Small Town Charm, Daddy's Leather Coat. Nice music there by the Murph. Hope you're doing well up there, buddy, Door County. And we'll get together and play some music soon. Before Murph, we got to hear Daddy played the banjo by Steve Martin with Earl Scruggs playing banjo with him as well. Steep Canyon Rangers did some vocals on that one. And we had Father of Night before that by Bob Dylan from his New Morning album. Short little ditty there by Bob. Oh, my. Happy Father's Day, all you fathers out there. Celebrate that. We'll be celebrating Kris Kristofferson's birthday and Brian Wilson's as well later on in the show. Right now, the classic, the Everly Brothers played music and their dad taught them

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And they released an album called Songs Our Daddy Taught Us. And here's a tune called That Silver-Haired Daddy of Mine. Beautiful stuff. The Everly Brothers.

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1: Tuners.
0: Heart Songs live from home on the album that's on. Yeah, good stuff there. And before that, before Dolly, we heard John Prine, Unwed Fathers. Oh, great tune there. And then we kicked it all off with that Silver-Haired Daddy of Mine, music from the Everly Brothers. There's a couple of guys that could sing. Nice stuff there. Oh, yes. Happy Father's Day.

I always like this one. It's a good old tune. I don't know if it's necessarily a good old tune, but Bob Gibson and Hamilton Camp performed it at the Gatorhorn. Daddy Roll 'em. Some great 12-string guitar on this one.

0: quiero.
1: Jerry Jeff Walker. Oh, my. He's the guy that wrote Mr. Bojangles. There you go. She Knows Her Daddy Sings from his Gypsy Songman album. Jerry Jeff Walker. That guy could... He had a great voice. Nice guitar style. And not bad songwriter either, as you could see there. Great stuff. Before Jerry Jeff, we heard Gibson and Camp. Daddy Roll'em. Those two guys could sing too, man. I just love playing this music. Good stuff. Yes, happy Father's Day, as I said. Let's not forget about granddads, being one myself. Here's one by Homer and Jethro, the great comedy team, country guys, I guess. Their song here, Old Granddad, Homer and Jethro.

The Chinese say that if you live long enough, everything will happen to you. Sounds like a suck reason for sticking around, doesn't it? But I got to thinking about it, because those Chinese people are deep. You know, they invented topiary. You know, that's where you plant the tree and your grandson carves it into an elephant. I mean, they're thinking long, you know what I mean? We're thinking like, when am I going to get that burger? And I realized that if we're going to live a long time and everything is going to happen to us, then at some point in time, in our own time, we're going to be the hero. We're also going to be the goat. We're going to be the victim. We're going to be the perpetrator, the betrayer, and the betrayed. And if we're going to be all these things, each and every one of us, then maybe we could find it in our hearts to be a little bit more kind, a little bit more understanding, a little bit more patient with each other, you know? So I wrote this song about a lady in Baltimore I heard about who was clearly more evolved than me. It's called Daddy's Eyes.

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I can almost hear the steam and the big old driver scream for the sound my little boy will never know. Oh,

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Kids are different now, but some don't even seem to know that milk comes from a cow. My little boy can tell the names of all the baseball stars. I remember how we memorized the names on railroad cars. The Wabash and the TP, Lackawanna and the IC, yeah, the nickel plate, the good old Santa Fe. Just names out of the past, I guess they're fading fast. Every time I hear my little boy say,

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I knew there hadn't been a train for a dozen years or so. All the things I did when I was just a kid, how far away those old memories appear. And I guess it's plain to see they still mean a lot to me, 'cause my ambition was to be an engineer.

Utah Phillips, telling you there about his great love and fascination of trains. Daddy, what's a train? He had a great collection of music Utah did called Starlight on the Rails. And it was like a songbook of all his music. Great writer, great artist, entertaining guy. No doubt about it. Fortunate to have seen him perform, and he was interesting. Great guy. Loved him. Utah Phillips. And before Utah Phillips, we had Peter Tork along with James Lee Stanley. They recorded a live album together, a song called Daddy's Eyes. And Grandpa Was a Carpenter by John Prine before that. And we kicked all that off with Old Granddad by Homer and Jethro. Two classics. I have a really nice album picked up from James Monroe. Bill Monroe, the bluegrass father's son. And the album's called My Father in Memory of Bill Monroe. And James Monroe had a great tune. It wasn't written by him, but it was written by somebody else. It's called Bean Blossom Memories. It's about his dad, about Bill Monroe. It's a great tune, perfect for Father's Day. Here is James Monroe singing about his dad, the father of bluegrass, Bill Monroe.

As we sit at the table, our family's heads bowed low. 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He doesn't speak good English, he's just a simple man. But when he's talking to the Lord, even a little child can understand. I was young and reckless, but the thought still comes to me. When I told my dad, I felt I was old enough to leave. He sat there at the table, and a look came on his face. And he never spoke another word till he said the table grace. He said, our gracious Heavenly Father, we're all gathered here today to give thee thanks for blessings, so humble we pray. My oldest son is leaving, but I'm sure he knows what's best. But just in case, would you stand by and help him stand the test? Lord, he's awful neglectful about church on Sunday morn. And if he gets with the wrong crowd, would you let him hold your arm? And if he flies too high, would you clip his wings? But don't let him fall too hard. I'm sure, Lord, you can handle things. I've tried my best from day to day to teach him right from wrong. And he's grown to be a fine young man, and he's always blessed our home. We pray thee, Lord, for guidance that he won't build upon the sand. But we won't worry half as much if we know he's in your hands. And oh yes, Lord, it won't be long till I'll be coming home. Don't make me wait too long. We pray thee, Lord, for guidance. Please cleanse us from our sins so we can all be together in heaven. In Jesus' name, amen. The table was silent as tears ran down my face. And from that day on, I based my life on Father's table grace.

0: Not a dry eye in the house. Lester Flatt, Earl Scruggs, Foggy Mountain Boys, Father's Table Grace. Great old tune, Little Bluegrass, and two of Bill Monroe's greatest band members right there, Flatt and Scruggs. Before that, James Monroe singing about Bill Monroe. Bean Blossom Days. Bean Blossom Memories, sorry. All right, hey, we're halfway through the show. My goodness, Father's Day. We're having good stuff after this break. We'll remember Kris Kristofferson and Brian Wilson. The impact those guys had, it's phenomenal. And then we'll have more Father's Day stuff, of course. And so we shall be right back after these breaks.
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1942. And he passed away June 11th of 2025, a year ago. So celebrating both his birth and his death pretty much the same month. What he did with the Beach Boys and all their harmonies, whether it was writing his own tunes or taking classic folk tunes and turning them into great songs, it was just remarkable. So Pet Sounds, of course, their classic album, and he wrote songs, and let's just play a couple of Beach Boy tunes. It's always fun. You know, if Brian Solon's listening, he's gonna love it, because he loves Wilson, and I understand it totally, because Wilson was a iconic great guy. And the movie Love and Mercy was so well. He was portrayed by a couple of actors. It was a well done movie. Anyway, here are the Beach Boys, the great Brian Wilson. Wouldn't it be nice?

Sloop Jambi from Pet Sounds. Wonderful, wonderful version of that old folk classic. Al Jardine said, I love this song. And Brian said, that's a folk song. And he said, yeah, but we could do a lot of great harmony on it. And Brian Wilson figured it out. It was a smash hit. King and I just love that tune. Mojo Magazine released did an article on Brian Wilson, and they had an album on it, a CD included with the magazine called In My Room, which features music by the Beach Boys done by other folks. And here's a take on In My Room by the Langley Schools Project.

Isn't that a great version of that song? The Langley Schools Project. In My Room by Brian Wilson. Loved his stuff. What an impact he had. You think about all the music he produced, songs he wrote. I Get Around, Help Me Around.

Rhonda, Good Vibrations. And then there are songs he didn't write, but he produced and put together and put them, set the group up to sing. And Barbara Ann, of course, Snoop John B., rock and roll music. And, of course, he co-wrote Jan and Dean's Surf City and Dead Man's Curve. And he even made a movie about him and his accomplishments, the impact he had on culture. Love and Mercy was the name of the movie. And he released an album called Love and Mercy. Brian Wilson did back in 1988. Let's play the title track from that album, Love and Mercy. It's a nice sentiment in this one as well. Here's Brian Wilson.

Love and Mercy, Brian Wilson. Title track from his 1988 album. Wonderful stuff there. Gotta love it. He was a force, no doubt about it. Always liked his music. It's just happy. There's nothing better than summertime. And today is the first day of summer. Perfect to have Brian Wilson's music playing because the Beach Boys and driving with the windows open on a warm summer day. Can't get better than that. Happy birthday, Brian. Chris Christopherson. The impact this guy had, I don't think he gets enough credit. Willie Nelson made the comment that he says you can look at country music and you can see a clear point pre-Kris Kristofferson, post-Kris Kristofferson, because the level of music went up. And Ken Burns said the same thing when he made his country music show on PBS, that he definitely elevated everything. And it's fascinating when you read his life, the stuff he did. The man was a

0: genius, Rhodes Scholar. He was born in 1936, so he'd be 90 this year. Graduated from high school in San Mateo, was an athlete star. Went to Panoma College, played football there. He was studying writing, and he was pushed for a Rhodes Scholar. And that, when he was at Oxford, he wrote stories and was reading the works of William Blake. And he earned a master's degree from Oxford in 1960. Returned back to California, married his high school sweetheart, joined the Army, learned how to fly helicopters, and he would write funny songs in the style of Hank Williams. And then he heard Bob Dylan, and he started realizing that writing could be a respectable profession. And they assigned him to teach literature at West Point, which scared him because he'd have to put in lesson plans and explain what he was going to do. And he said that just sounded too constrictive to him. So he went down to Nashville in 1965, and he met Cowboy Jack Clement, who was a great producer of music down there. They became lifelong friends. Clement got him a backstage pass to the Opry. He met Johnny Cash, and he decided to resign his Army post, move to Nashville, and start writing songs. And for 4 years, he bounced around doing that, and his parents were saying, you're throwing your life away. And because he apparently had a great work ethic. Everything he did, he would be the best at it. And they said he'd dig a trench in the Army, and he'd be the first one done and have it the best. He just was very good at everything he did. Well, then he figured he needed a job that he could, to write, where he didn't have to think much. And he said, I didn't have to be focused so much. I could continue on and still work. What he wound up doing is he became a maintenance man at a recording studio at CBS in Nashville. So he got to hang around while Bob Dylan was recording Blonde on Blonde and Johnny Cash was making records, and he became aware of what they were doing. And then he started writing tunes that got recognized. And Ray Stevens recorded Sunday Morning Coming Down, which Johnny Cash then recorded and sang it on his TV show, and he became a smash star. It was voted the country music song of the year in 1970. And then his song Me and Bobby McGee was recorded by Roger Miller, and he had a tune called For the Good Times, which Ray Price took to a number one hit, and Sammy Smith sang Help Me Make It Through the Night. And those three songs were nominated for Song of the Year the same year. And the Sammy Smith song won. So he became a celebrity then. Anyway, let's listen to some of his music. Here is, I love this. Someone asked him, how do you write your, what songs? And he said, I don't know, he's just inspired. And he said, here's a story. And he starts telling this story. And here it is. It's called To Beat the Devil.
1: A couple of years back, I come across a great and wasted friend of mine in the hallway of a recording studio. And while he was reciting some poetry to me that he'd written, I saw that he was about a step away from dying, and I couldn't help but wonder why. And the lines of this song occurred to me. I'm happy to say he's no longer wasted, and he's got him a good woman. And I'd like to dedicate this to John and June, who helped show me how to beat the devil. It was wintertime in Nashville, down on Music City Road, and I was looking for a place to get myself out of the cold, to warm the frozen feeling that was eating at my soul, keep the chilly wind off my guitar. My thirsty wanted whiskey, a hungry

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When no one stood behind me but my shadow on the floor. And lonesome was more than a state of mind. You see, the devil haunts a hungry man. If you don't want to join him, you gotta beat him. 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Then I stole his song.

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And I guess I'll die explaining how the things that they complain about are things they could change, hoping someone's gonna care.

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1: That's Johnny Cash doing Kris Kristofferson's Sunday Morning Coming Down live on his TV show, Country Music Song of the Year, 1970, right there. And once again, proving how great a songwriter Kris Kristofferson was. Arguably, his most famous song probably, and it's a great tune, was done by a rock and roller named Janis Joplin. She sang Me and Bobby McGee when she was recording her album Pearl, and it became a smash hit. Of course, a lot of that was fed by her dying after she had recorded most of it. And I have an acoustic version of it where Janis is doing a demo showing this is how she wants to sing it on the guitar. It's wonderful. Just wonderful. Shows the great song and that good singer she was. Here's Janis Joplin doing Kris Kristofferson's Me and Bobby McGee.

Elvis and Help Me Make It Through the Night, Sammy Smith. One of his smash songs. And Song of the Year, 1971 or something like that. He had a couple that were voted that. You know, he was born in Texas in 1936. And at the age of 18 in 1954, he had two compositions published in the Atlantic Monthly magazine because he won a short story contest. And then in 1958, he appears in Sports Illustrated for his achievements in rugby, football, and track and field in college. And in 1970, he releases his debut album, and it contains Me and Bobby McGee, Help Me Make It Through the Night, For the Good Times, Sunday Morning Coming Down, just a few hits. It's the song of the year. Country Morning, or Coming Down, For the Good Times is number one song of his as well from 1970. And in 71, Help Me Make It Through the Night tops the chart. Me and Bobby McGee goes number one with Janis Joplin's version there. And then he starts making movies. And starred in Billy the Kid with Bob Dylan. Sam Peckinpah had him play Billy the Kid. And then, of course, he did all the Blade movies and all that. And in 1973, he himself has the number one hit with the song Why Me, Lord. Went to number one. And it was nominated for the Song of the Year. Didn't win, but and then he had a number one album. Jesus Was a Capricorn. The guy was just phenomenal, and he did win a Grammy for Why Me Lord as the best vocal performance from a male. And he was in A Star Is Born with Barbara Streisand and Convoy. many songs. And then of course was with the Highwaymen. He's buddies with Willie, Johnny Cash. Waylon Jennings had a birthday party for Willie when he was 90 a few years back, and Kris Kristofferson sang a duet with Roseanne Cash, Johnny Cash's daughter. And let's listen to that. And it's one of his classic tunes as well. Loving Her Was Easier Than Anything I'll Ever Do Again. Roseanne Cash and Kris Kristofferson.

Roseanne Cash. Loving her was easier than anything I'll ever do. With Kris Kristofferson. At a Willie Nelson birthday party a couple years back, Kris was kind of failing at the end there. Even when I saw him, he was with Willie Nelson, and Willie was doing a tour with Merle Haggard, and Merle passed away. So Kris Kristofferson stepped in. So his backup band was Merle's Kids. It was wonderful. And but Kris Kristofferson, you can see that. He was in his 80s, and he never felt he was a good singer. He said, I could write some stuff, but it wasn't a great... It wasn't... If I get in the Hall of Fame, he says, it's because of my writing, not because of my singing. and of course, when he's making all the... He made movies, right? He made the Blade stuff and all that. And probably the highlight of his film career was when he starred in Big Top Pee-wee with Pee-wee Herman. And probably right there, it was a pretty big deal. And of course, he recorded the classic Highwayman album with Waylon, Willie, Johnny Cash, and Kris Kristofferson. Let's give this a listen. It's too good.

Highwaymen. Great stuff. Again, another song of the year that Christofferson was involved with friends Waylon, Willie, Johnny Cash. Not bad at all. Willie Nelson recorded an entire album of Christofferson songs. Title of Willie Nelson Sings Christofferson, oddly enough. And here's a song that Kris Kristofferson wrote about, specifically about Johnny Cash. And Willie does it great. It's called Pilgrim, Chapter 33.

What a tune. Yes, sirree. Willie Nelson there singing Christofferson's good tune. The Pilgrim, chapter 33. His song about Johnny Cash. The walking contradiction.

Great stuff. All right. One of my favorite songs about fatherhood and fathers and sons is Michael Smith's I Brought My Father With Me. What a great tune this is. So well written. It's from his play, Michael, Margaret, Pat, and Kate. Here's Michael Smith, the great Michael Smith.

what a tune. There's a good one for you. Oh, my mercy. Okay, well, I guess we'll take us out of here with kind of a humor song. Everybody can relate to this song, written by Tom Paxton. It's from his album, A Car Full of Songs. It's the one called Dad's Not Lost. Everybody can relate to this one. We'll be back next week. It'll be, we'll remember Lester Flatt. His birthday's coming up. A little bluegrass, maybe. And Doc Pomus, who is a great writer and did a lot of great things. We'll talk about him as well next week. And it is the start of the 4th of July, 250th celebration of America. It's on Saturday of following a week from next week, or in a week. So we'll maybe have some songs about that. Maybe get some wrestling songs or whatever, celebrate the 250th. Anyway, here is Tom Paxton singing his classic tune, Dad's Not Lost. Catch you all next week. Take it easy, but take it.

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0: 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What out to, but you convinced us. 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

asking for the queen to buy some cameras in here. I'm a bad piece of savage, no comparison here. I'ma flip my hair and look back while I twerk in the mirror. All this money in a room, think some scammers in here.

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Daniel's Funeral Homes and Crematory is a sponsor of WBSD. We appreciate their continued support of our station. They are located at 625 Browns Lake Drive, Burlington, Wisconsin. 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